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The bright blessed day and the dark sacred night. And I think to myself. Radio Pozitivi.

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1: This is News from Poland coming to you from Warsaw. It's Thursday, October 8th. I'm Anna Janiszewska, welcoming you to this broadcast from the English service. Start in with our current affairs section. In today's edition of our show, Poland's Baltic Power Maiden offshore wind farm nears completion.
2: Baltic Power demonstrates that we are capable of executing major investment projects in Poland, even when venturing into an industry where we previously had no experience at all.
1: Millions of Poles gamble on illegal websites.
3: Jeśli chodzi o graczy, takie osoby, które regularnie
4: When it comes to players, around 18% of people who regularly gamble online have used illegal gambling services in the past month. Around 2/3 of these people show signs of gambling addiction.
3: Tych osób wskazuje na uzależnienie od hazardu.
1: That and more later on coming up, but for starters, a look at the headlines. Poland and Lithuania sign an agreement on new power connection and woman killed in another knife attack at school in central Poland. Poland's presidential chancellery helped arrange a March meeting between Defense Minister Władysław Kosiniak-Kamysz and U.S. President Donald Trump. Presidential officials have confirmed as a dispute grows in Warsaw over what was discussed and whether the conversation should have been formally documented. Presidential Minister Marcin Przydacz said the chancellery became involved in an effort to strengthen cooperation between Poland and the United States over the possible establishment of a permanent U.S. military base in Poland.
5: Kancelaria prezydenta pomagała w tych kontaktach.
1: The Chancellery of the President facilitated these contacts because we felt that up to that point the Polish Ministry of National Defense's readiness to cooperate on the issue of bases had been insufficient. We wanted to intensify these engagements so that Minister Kamysz would hear directly from the US President about American interests and so that Kamysz could signal the Polish government's readiness for such measures.
5: Stanów Zjednoczonych, że strona rządowa, Ministerstwo Obrony Narodowej gotowe jest do współpracy w ramach tej bazy.
1: Kosiniak-Kamysz later confirmed that the presidential office had helped arrange the conversation, which took place during his visit to Washington in March. The defense minister has also said that the exchange with Trump was brief and informal. I informed the prime minister immediately, and I believe that was appropriate and sufficient, Kosiniak-Kamysz said when asked why no formal note had been sent to the foreign ministry. His explanation has prompted demands from both the presidential side and foreign minister Radosław Sikorski for a written account of the conversation. The account of the meeting has also become politically sensitive after claims emerged that the conversation may have touched on Poland's domestic political situation. Prime Minister Donald Tusk has said that the issue of a U.S. military base was not discussed and described the conversation as confidential. Kosiniak-Kamysz has likewise declined to provide details, citing the informal and discreet nature of the exchange. Poland and Lithuania signed an agreement in Vilnius on Wednesday to construct a new harmony-linked electricity connection, a project expected to strengthen energy security in the Baltic region and increase electricity transmission capacity between the two countries. Polish and Lithuanian government representatives attended a signing ceremony at the Museum of Energy and Technology in Vilnius. Harmony Link will connect Poland's and Lithuania's electricity systems and expand opportunities for a power exchange between the Baltic states, Poland, and continental Europe. The project is also considered strategically important for regional energy security and will further strengthen the synchronization of the Baltic countries' power grids with the European electricity system. Grzegorz Łaguna, spokesman for Poland's minister, told Polish Radio that the visit and agreement were particularly significant to regional energy security. Poland and Lithuania share a common goal, a strong and secure energy sector. The visit's agenda includes a bilateral meeting with Lithuania's Minister of Energy, as well as the signing of an agreement between Polish and Lithuanian companies regarding the interconnection point on the Polish-Lithuanian border, the so-called Harmony Link. The visit to Vilnius also marks another stage in advancing projects that will strengthen the standing of Poland and Lithuania within the European arena as partners in building a secure energy system.
6: Na forum europejskim jako partnerów w budowaniu bezpiecznego systemu energetycznego.
1: Under current plans, Harmony Link is scheduled to be completed by the end of 2030. However, Lithuania is seeking to accelerate the project. Poland and Lithuania are already connected by the Litpol Link, which was commissioned at the end of 2015. Harmony Link will become the second electricity connection between the two countries. And lastly, a 37-year-old school employee was killed on Thursday in a knife attack at a school in the village of Leszczydł Nowiny, central Poland, and two other people were injured. The attacker, a 15-year-old former student of the school, entered the building and wounded three school employees with a sharp object, police said. The victims, including the janitor, who died despite efforts to resuscitate her, and the school principal, who helped restrain the teenager. Recent attacks in schools and aggressive behavior among young people are the result of combination of events and emotions surrounding them in both real life and the online world, according to Dr. Karolina Appelt from Adam Mickiewicz University. The psychologist explains that young people are finding it increasingly difficult to regulate their emotions, a struggle influenced by information from the internet and social media. Earlier on Thursday, authorities said police had detained a 17-year-old in the central town of Sierpce, who planned to attack a school and had two knives in his backpack. On Wednesday, a 19-year-old student attacked schoolmates and teachers with a knife at a vocational school in the northeastern Polish city of Ostrołęka, injuring 9 people before fleeing the scene. Just to quickly remind you, you're tuned to Polish Radio and this is our weekday current affairs magazine. I'm Ada Janiszewska, your host at Warsaw. All 76 turbines have now been installed at Poland's maiden offshore wind farm, the Baltic Power Investors representatives announced. This large-scale clean energy power plant is scheduled to begin operating at full capacity before the end of the year. And Marcin Matuszewski has the story.
2: The Baltic Power is Poland's first ever offshore wind farm and one of key projects for the country's goals of achieving energy independence and transitioning to a clean, low-carbon economy. Located 23 kilometers to the north of the Polish coastline, near the city of Weba, the project run by Poland's Orlen and Canada's Northland Power steams ahead with an impressive pace. On Wednesday, yet another Baltic Power's milestone was achieved, as after less than 2 years of offshore construction work, all 76 large-scale turbines have been installed. Orlen's president Ireneusz Fąfara labeled this as a great moment in the history of Poland's energy industry. Baltic Power demonstrates that we are capable of executing major investment projects in Poland, even when venturing into an industry where we previously had no experience at all. It also shows that we can secure excellent partners for such projects and that we are ready to tackle the challenges today's world presents. I am referring to the need of building Poland's energy security and developing our own energy sources, but also to the global imperative to reduce the use of fossil fuels. Energy Minister Miłosz Motyka emphasized that nothing will turn Poland back from the path of energy transition.
6: Transformacja energetyczna to proces, który gwarantuje nam bezpieczeństwo.
2: Poland's ongoing energy transition is a process that guarantees our energy security, and Baltic Power is the prime example of this. It is our first offshore wind farm, and I hope its operation will put an end to all speculation regarding the shift to new sources of energy, a transition that is currently driving the entire Polish economy. It brings new jobs, clean energy, and above all, greater energy independence and security. We will continue along these lines and nothing will stop us.
6: Będziemy to rozwijać. Nikt nas w budowie tego bezpieczeństwa nie zatrzyma.
2: The Baltic Power is currently in the commissioning phase and undergoing testing. Its first trial energy transmissions to Poland's grid have been going on since July 2026, and the entire farm is scheduled to become operational before the end of the year. Once all 76 units kick in, the Baltic Power's total peak capacity will reach approximately 1.2 gigawatts. This should translate to an annual output corresponding to roughly 3% of Poland's current national electricity demand and the consumption of over 1.5 million Polish households.
7: I have not the slightest doubt that utilizing the Polish area of the Baltic Sea to generate clean electricity at a stable price lies at the very heart of our ongoing energy transition. It is a key driver of the country's economic development and GDP growth, and it also secures a brighter future for Poland's businesses and industry.
8: Świetlaną przyszłość dla polskich przedsiębiorstw.
2: Emphasized Poland's Minister of Climate and Environment, Paulina Henning-Kloska. Minister of State Assets, Wojciech Balczun, added that diversified energy sources are a must in today's geopolitically unstable world.
9: To jest kluczowa sprawa. Czy to jest morska?
2: This is a crucial matter. Poland's target energy mix consists of offshore wind, onshore wind, gas-fired units, nuclear power, and, for the time being, the Polish coal. All of this underpins our energy security and independence. We are facing a decade of the largest energy investments in history, nearly 230 billion euros to be spent exclusively on developing the Polish energy sector. Based on experts' estimates, the total offshore wind energy generating peak potential in the Polish part of the Baltic Sea is 33 gigawatts, more or less an equivalent of the entire country's current peak energy demand. If utilized in full with today's technology, this should translate to expected annual wind energy production of around 130 terawatt hours, covering three quarters or more of Poland's energy consumption from the Baltic produced wind energy alone. For News from Poland, Marcin Matuszewski.
1: This is Polish Radio Broadcasting from Warsaw, and you are listening to our Monday through Friday Current Affairs magazine. Still to come, a Czech artist reimagines a Polish Nobel Prize winner.
10: I traveled to the Maria Skłodowska-Curie Museum in Warsaw, where I photographed everything from her clothes to laboratory equipment.
1: Also later on in a magazine, a Polish company joins the ESA project of cleaning debris from space.
11: The goal of the Raven project is to build a spacecraft that goes beyond a standard satellite. It is a platform designed to perform various servicing functions.
1: But first, gambling used to mean a trip to a casino or a bookmaker's. Now, as one Polish psychologist puts it, both are in everyone's pocket. We look at who is gambling on illegal sites in Poland, what draws them in, and why is it proving so difficult to stop. Over to Agnieszka Łaszczuk.
4: More than 15% of adult internet users in Poland gamble on illegal websites. The research by the Catholic University of Lublin KUL and the Children's Memorial Health Institute in Warsaw puts that figure at more than 3.5 million people. They're most often young men, and around half of them are in debt. Psychologist Rafał Bartczuk, who led the research, told Polish Radio how many regular online gamblers turn to illegal sites.
3: Jeśli chodzi o graczy, takie osoby, które regularnie...
4: When it comes to players, around 18% of people who regularly gamble online have used illegal gambling services in the past month, so these are not marginal phenomena. Perhaps most importantly, using illegal gambling services is linked to negative mental health indicators. In particular, around two-thirds of these people show signs of what could, colloquially speaking, be called gambling addiction.
3: Tych osób wskazuje na... mówiąc, uzależnienie od hazardu.
4: Illegal gambling is not just a question of lost tax revenue. Unlicensed operators are outside their regulatory system designed to protect players, including safeguards for minors and people at risk of addiction. Authorities also warn that illegal gambling can generate profits for organized criminal groups. So why choose illegal sites over legal ones? Bernadeta Lelonek-Kuleta of the Catholic University of Lublin says they attract people with aggressive marketing and the lure of quick, easy profit.
12: Gracze mówią o tym, że te gry są bardziej ciekawe, lepiej zaprojektowane.
4: Players say these games are more interesting, better designed, more engaging, and there is a wider range of options. But people with more experience and gambling related problems say that this is precisely where the threat lies. The games are highly engaging because they are so attractive. The range of options is practically unlimited because in Poland, the illegal market consists of anything that is not licensed. In other words, anything that exists anywhere in the world. The offer never really ends. So it is something that draws people in, but also poses a serious risk.
12: Naprawdę się nie kończy, więc to jest czymś, co wciąga, co jest zagrażające.
4: Young people are involved too. Bogusława Bukowska, director of the National Center for Addiction Prevention, says more than half of the young people surveyed by the CEBOS polling center gamble online. On age checks, she says.
13: Wszelkie wymagania, które mówią o tym, że to osoby...
4: Any requirements that only adults can use gambling websites are largely illusory. The safeguards that are in place are not effective and young people are still able to register. But beyond that, particularly on illegal sites, age verification often comes down to a simple question, are you over 18?
13: Ze strony nielegalne, to często ta weryfikacja odbywa się na zasadzie, czy ma pan ukończone 18 lat.
4: Michał Wiechetek of the KUL University says research points to a growing number of players.
14: W perspektywie 5 lat to jest wzrost o około 13%.
4: Over the last 5 years, that represents an increase of around 13% compared with the current figure. This is partly due to relatively easy access to illegal gambling in Poland, the limited awareness that some of the games offered online are actually illegal, and a number of beliefs surrounding them. For example, the perception that they're easier and quicker. They also provide various forms of emotional reinforcement.
14: Szybciej dostarczają też szeregu różnych wzmocnień emocjonalnych.
4: So what is being done? Enforcement in Poland, Bartczuk says, relies mainly on blocking web domains and associated payments. He calls that insufficient. When one illegal site is shut down, others appear immediately, offering exactly the same services. A recent report by public broadcaster TVP Info says the state has already blocked tens of thousands of illegal gambling websites, but some can become accessible to Polish internet users again within a few dozen seconds. Behind this market, the report says, are billions of złoty, a network of intermediaries, influencers and companies which also have links to Russia. Bartczuk says the providers themselves should be targeted and that there should be close cooperation with search engines so that illegal gambling sites don't appear when people search for online casino. Reporting for News from Poland, I'm Agnieszka Łaszczuk.
1: You're listening to News from Poland, coming your way from Warsaw. Everyone knows Marie Skłodowska-Curie as the Polish-born scientist who won 2 Nobel Prizes. Now her life has been rediscovered and turned into a graphic novel by a Czech artist, bringing it out for a completely new audience. Michał Owczarek has the story.
10: Interestingly enough, what we have here is a Czech artist telling the story of a Polish icon for Czech readers, presenting her life through a contemporary visual medium. In her comic book, titled simply Marie Skłodowska-Curie, illustrator Kristina Krausová has combined the famous scientific breakthroughs with the less familiar story of the woman behind them. So the historical and scientific milestones are there, but they are intertwined with episodes from Curie's private life and the world in which she lived. While researching the book, Krausová said she had done her homework in a Warsaw museum in an attempt to make a graphic biography historically convincing. I traveled to the Maria Skłodowska-Curie Museum in Warsaw, where I photographed everything from her clothes to laboratory equipment. I wanted to give readers a closer look not only at what they already know from their textbooks, but also at Skłodowska-Curie's life story, which is fascinating in its own right.
15: Ale i ten život samotný, ten Marie Curie, který je sám o sobě velice zajímavý.
10: There is a nice reversal in the publishing history, as the book by the Czech author was published in Poland first,
16: last year and has only now appeared in the author's homeland. There was a crowdfunding campaign in the country last year to finance the Czech edition planned for March 2026. It was eventually published early October. By Krausova's own account, the science part was actually one of the biggest challenges. She admitted she had to teach herself enough about the scientific processes involved to turn them into something visually comprehensible. I have to admit, it was very difficult. I first had to understand some of the processes myself, even though physics and chemistry are completely outside my field. But I believe I managed to pull it off, helped, at least in part, by the comic's accessible visual style. Trailblazing Polish female scientist Maria Skłodowska-Curie, who was known outside her home country as Marie Curie, was the first woman to receive a Nobel Prize in physics and the only one so far to have been awarded the accolade in two different areas, physics in 1903 and chemistry in 1911. Meanwhile, recent plans to depict the laureate on a new euro banknote have revived a dispute between Poland and France over whether her Polish maiden name deserves equal billing with her married French surname. The 20 euro bill might portray the scientist under the caption Marie Curie née Skłodowska in parentheses. In Poland, any parenthetical reference has proved too small a stage for national pride, with commentators arguing the layout sidelines Curie's Polish identity. The European Central Bank says it is still consulting historians and linguists. Meanwhile, Polish Prime Minister Donald Tusk in September urged people to vote for the Nobel laureate, particularly stressing her full Polish name. Come on, let's vote. It's high time. This time not for a political party, but for Maria Skłodowska-Curie, who could appear on the 20 euro banknote. Maria Skłodowska-Curie. Our votes could make a real difference. So please hurry up. I've already cast mine. Born Maria Skłodowska in Warsaw in 1867, she later married French physicist Pierre Curie and signed her papers variously as Skłodowska-Curie or simply M. Curie. Reporting for News from Poland, I'm Michał Owczarek.
1: And last but not least, the European Space Agency estimates that there are approximately 1.5 million objects classified as space debris. Experts alarm that the space debris problem is growing. Potential solutions include not only technologies for cleaning up orbit, but also in-orbit satellite servicing vehicles that enable maneuvering and extend satellite lifespans. One such solution is a multipurpose spacecraft currently being built under the Raven project by the Polish company Piaps. Space. More from Agnieszka Bielawska.
17: Piap Space is a daughter company of Łukasiewicz Research Network dedicated to space-related industry activities. One of its main goals is to make space and Earth cleaner, safer and sustainable by designing, engineering and delivering top-quality robotic solutions.
18: Obiektów, które się pojawiają na orbicie, jest coraz więcej.
17: Space debris is becoming an increasingly serious problem because the number of objects appearing in orbit keeps rising. It is estimated that around 10 million objects are circling the Earth's orbital vicinity. Consequently, there is a growing risk of satellites breaking apart or sustaining damage following collisions with such debris. The European Commission recognizes this as an increasingly critical issue that demands significant attention and the development of tools and technologies to finally begin cleaning up orbit.
18: Narzędzi, technologii, sposobów na to, żeby tą orbitę zacząć wreszcie sprzątać.
17: Says Sergiusz Savin, CEO of PIAP Space, the leader of the consortium developing the Raven project, in an interview with the New Seria news agency. In June last year, the European Commission proposed the EU Space Act, which aims, among other things, to improve the tracking of space objects and curb the creation of new space debris. The proposal outlines requirements regarding collision avoidance and the safe handling of satellites following the completion of their missions. As experts from PIAP Space emphasize, initiatives addressing the issue of space debris are developing along two lines: space cleanup and construction of satellite servicing systems.
18: Musimy budować infrastrukturę serwisową. Jeżeli chcemy,
17: we need to build servicing infrastructure if we want satellites, which are launched into high orbits at a great cost, to remain there and potentially operate beyond their originally designed lifespan. That is precisely what we are working towards. Our platforms and robotic systems can step in to capture, rotate, stabilize and boost a satellite to a higher orbit, extending its operational life. Consequently, we face the immense challenge today of building a comprehensive servicing infrastructure, particularly for larger, more expensive satellites, where launch costs are extremely high.
18: Musimy zbudować infrastrukturę do tego, żeby to życie tych satelitów przedłużać.
17: Explained Sergiusz Savin. Experts say that for over 60 years, satellites operated according to a consistent model. They were launched into a specific orbit to carry out their mission until they ran out of fuel or suffered a failure, after which they either remained in the orbit as inactive objects or underwent controlled deorbiting. With the rapid increase in the number of satellites and the development of large constellations, this approach to space operation is beginning to shift, and spacecrafts capable of active operations within the orbital environment are playing an increasingly important role.
18: Komisja Europejska, Europejska Agencja Kosmiczna wspierają...
17: The European Commission and the European Space Agency support clear space-style debris removal initiatives, developing solutions to clean up orbit, while also heavily investing in visionary programs, like the one that includes the Raven project we are currently implementing. These programs aim to create servicing systems that help satellites last longer, undergo repairs or maintain their operational status in orbit.
18: Podtrzymać ich, że tak powiem, aktywność na orbicie.
17: The Raven project is developed by an international consortium led by PIAP Space under the ESA's Future Launches Preparatory Program. The goal is to create a spacecraft capable of supporting the operation of orbital infrastructure throughout its entire service, says Sergiusz Savin.
18: Celem projektu Raven jest budowanie spacecraftu. Rozwiązania...
17: The goal of the Raven project is to build a spacecraft that goes beyond a standard satellite. It is a platform designed to perform various servicing functions. From approaching and circling another object for inspection to docking, capturing and performing robotic operations on the target satellite. The Raven mission is structured to allow us to build capabilities gradually, mastering simple tasks first before progressing to increasingly advanced operations.
18: Prostszych, uczyli się tych prostszych i następnie rozwijali coraz bardziej zaawansowane.
17: The Raven Servicing Spacecraft Program entails a multi-stage technology development process and mission design. Scheduled for 2029, the first demonstration mission focuses on validating key technologies, as well as tasks such as orbital changes, phasing maneuvers, proximity operations near other objects, and controlled deorbiting. In the long term, these solutions will form the foundation for space logistics services, as well as satellite security and protection operations in orbit. For News from Poland, I'm Agnieszka Bielawska.
1: And that brings us to the end of this Thursday edition of our News from Poland Current Affairs magazine, but do stay with us for more, and you are welcome to check our website and social media for updates. I'm Anna Janiszewska. Take care, and as always, stay tuned.

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1: Hello and welcome to Radio Prague with me, Daniela Lazarová. Coming up in today's program, the news that Czech President Petr Pavel will miss voting in local elections because of a private holiday has caused quite a stir. Is it a big political mistake? We'll hear from a commentator. And a Prague exhibition puts Czechoslovakia's forgotten lamp designers in the spotlight. Later on, we'll offer you another part in our mini-series remembering Václav Havel, who would have turned 90 on October 5th. All that coming up, but first the news with Vít Pohanka.
0: News.
2: Czech authorities have responded to European Commission concerns over Prime Minister Andrej Babiš's, from the ANO party, potential conflict of interest. Czech radio's news website iRozhlas.cz has learned. Brussels previously said transferring Agrofert shares into the RSVP trust didn't sufficiently resolve the issue, partly because family members could benefit. The Ministry for Regional Development says its response outlines safeguards preventing EU subsidies from being granted where conflicts of interests are identified. Prime Minister Babiš maintains that he has severed all ties with Agrofert and denies any conflict. The Commission has already blocked reimbursements for some Agrofert-related projects. Czechs will go to the polls on Friday and Saturday in municipal elections and the first round of Senate elections. Around 190,000 candidates are competing for some 62,000 council seats in over 6,000 municipalities, with particular attention focused on Prague and other major cities. Voters will also elect senators in 27 constituencies, replacing one-third of the upper house. Opposition parties are expected to retain their Senate majority, while the governing ANO and Freedom and Direct Democracy would need to win all 27 seats to overturn it. Polling stations open at 2 p.m. on Friday and close at 2 p.m. on Saturday. Unemployment in Czechia remained at 5% in September for the third consecutive month, according to figures released by the Czech Labour Office on Thursday. The number of registered job seekers fell by about 5,500 to nearly 370,000, while vacancies increased to just over 100,000. Compared with September last year, however, unemployment was up from 4.5%. Labour Minister Aleš Juchelka from the ANO party said there were currently more than three job seekers for every vacancy. Regional differences remained significant, with unemployment highest in the Ústí nad Labem region at more than 7% and lowest in Prague at less than 4%. The Labour Office described the labour market as stable. Health officials in South Moravia warn that the hepatitis A outbreak could intensify this autumn as infections have started rising again after a temporary decline in August. The region recorded more than 500 cases between January and September, with Brno and its surroundings most affected. One regional public health official said increased travel and crowded public transport hubs were contributing to the spread. Authorities are urging people to get vaccinated, particularly those working in restaurants and catering, and to observe strict hand hygiene. Meanwhile, health officials say the influenza situation remains calm, although other seasonal respiratory infections are expected to increase. The Husinec Reservoir in South Bohemia has become the first in Czechia to exhaust its usable water reserves amid an extreme drought. Its water level has fallen 7 meters below normal, forcing operators to reduce outflow to match the incoming water. The reservoir had previously been releasing additional water to maintain flow in the Blanice River. Meanwhile, authorities have declared a water shortage on the Vltava and Labe rivers in central Bohemia. Minimum outflow from the Vltava cascade of dams has been reduced to protect water levels at the Slapy and Orlík reservoirs. The measure will remain in effect until the 30th of April next year. The Czech Pavel Haas Quartet has won a musical Oscar for its recording of works by Bohuslav Martinů. The internationally acclaimed ensemble received its sixth gramophone award at a ceremony held on the 7th of October in London's Covent Garden. The ceremony also featured a live excerpt from the award-winning album. The Czech audiences will have the chance to see Pavel Haas Quartet in November at the Janáček Brno Festival. In March 2027, the ensemble will embark on a tour of North America. The skies will be clear to partly cloudy, with cloud cover increasing from the northwest. Daytime highs will range from 11 to 15 degrees Celsius.
1: That was the news, and we move on now to current affairs. President Petr Pavel has come in for criticism after his office announced that he will not vote in local elections on Friday and Saturday because he is on a private holiday. Czech heads of state almost always take part in elections, so is Mr. Pavel's decision to stay away a political misstep? Ian Willoughby reports.
3: In the past, Petr Pavel has described municipal elections as being among the most important for ordinary Czechs, as they have an impact on their immediate surroundings. Now, however, the head of state has faced the barrage of criticism after announcing he would not be taking part in local elections being held across Czechia this Friday and Saturday. The reason, a private holiday, which his office said last week had been accidentally arranged at the time of the votes. There have been media reports that his advisers had tried in vain to persuade the president to abandon his trip to a motor rally in Morocco and turn up at the polling station in the village of Černoček in North Bohemia, where he has his official residence. Some commentators expect that Mr. Pavel will stand for re-election when his current term ends. So does failing to take part in the municipal elections represent a political risk? That's a question that I put to Miloš Gregor, a political scientist at Masaryk University.
4: Of course, it's a political mistake. I wouldn't call it major political crisis or something like that. The problem is mainly symbolic because president is expected, and Petr Pavel do so quite often, to encourage citizens to participate in democratic processes such as election. And as he missed the election because of his holiday, it can be deployed in the campaign against him when he runs for the re-election.
3: Mr. Gregor points out, however, that if Mr. Pavel does stand again, voting in the presidential election won't take place until January 2028, which is some time away.
4: There will be many political situations, many crises, unfortunately, many causes that will be discussed. And I don't believe that in one year from now, people will remember that Petr Pavel missed the elections to the municipalities.
3: The president's wife, Eva Pavlova, has also become involved in the debate surrounding her husband's actions. In a statement on social media, Czechia's First Lady said that given that the local election dates were enshrined in law, the state should allow voters to cast their ballots from abroad, as well as from parts of the Czech Republic other than their own constituencies. Miloš Gregor says this hasn't helped her husband very much.
4: If we talk about some kind of a distance voting that would probably would be applied to elections for the Senate, presidential election, European Parliament elections or the Chamber of Deputies, but definitely not for the municipalities. So this, as we can see from the reaction, not only from the political opponents, but even from people or advisor from the president, this claim was unfortunate.
3: Polls open in Czech municipalities at 2 p.m. on Friday and will close at the same time the following day. Elections are also being held for one-third of Senate seats.
1: Ian Willoughby with that report. Moving on now, a new exhibition at Prague's Museum of Decorative Art, part of this year's design block, shines a light on mass-produced lamps made in Czechoslovakia from the 1950s to the 1980s. Ruth Frankova went to have a look and spoke to the exhibition's curator, Eva Slunečková.
5: What was the initial idea for this exhibition? Who came up with the idea in the first place?
6: The story began 2 years ago, I think, when one gallery from Paris, Inizio Arts and Design, approached me to be part of a publication about Czechoslovak lamps and Hungarian lamps. So when I was researching the material, I found out that in Czechia and Slovakia there wasn't any exhibition or publication presented yet, and I felt really sorry for that. So I saw some potential, and because I am part of the program board of Design Blog, I was just telling my colleagues about what's happening, and they really supported me in this idea to create the exhibition in this form, and the topic of light was ideal for that.
5: So the exhibition focuses on lamps produced in Czechoslovakia between the 1950s and 80s, roughly. Why is it a story worth telling?
6: Because no one was interested in these guys, so I wanted to really highlight the Czechoslovakian authors and designers as creators, because no one was really perceiving them as designers before. They were just people working for these big companies that were owned by the state, and no one really was interested in them. So I wanted to give them the highlight that these people had really artistic background usually, and they just didn't have any other chance to be creative. This was their only chance.
5: These designers, I imagine, were limited in terms of material and technology. How did these limitations actually shape their work? And finally, what does this exhibition say about Czechoslovak communist era design, and how do these lamps compare to what was produced at the time in Western European countries, or in the West in general?
6: You can see some similarities, of course, because at the time copying wasn't really a thing, like negative thing, because they saw it as an inspiration. They wanted to be ambitious. They saw the technology in some magazine, or just sometimes they were allowed to travel, so they were trying to integrate it into their work. So it's really interesting part of the design history in general, and how they were basically creative by themselves as well. So this is really important part of the design history that is missing, and we are trying to fill this hole up.
1: Eva Slunečková from Prague's Museum of Decorative Arts speaking there to Ruth Franková.

0: rewarding period in his professional life, the two men were in daily contact and travelled the world together. In an interview for Czech radio, Špaček recalled how Václav Havel first entered his line of vision.
1: Václav Havla jsem přirozeně znal z těch příšerných novinových článků z Rudého
2: práva. I naturally knew about Václav Havel's existence from those terrible newspaper articles in the communist paper Rudé právo. Václav Havel was portrayed there as a symbol of imperialism and of the wealthy Czech bourgeois society. But in reality, I only began to perceive Václav Havel shortly before the Velvet Revolution and immediately afterwards. Because that was when Václav Havel became a symbol of the Velvet Revolution. Of course, he was not the only person who brought down communism in Central and Eastern Europe, as the Americans thought, but he was the person with the greatest authority among those who were representatives of the dissident movement. They would argue all night and could not agree on anything. Václav Havel would sit and listen to them and then, after 3 hours, say, "Well, I think we should do this and this." And that was how it turned out, because he radiated an authority that affected everyone, even though he was a man of small stature and quiet spoken.
1: Byť to byl člověk nevelkého vzrůstu a tichého hlasu.
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0: Vladislav Špaček joined the presidential team at a particularly difficult time for Václav Havel. Despite his efforts to prevent it, Czechoslovakia was coming apart. His reception in the Slovak capital Bratislava was cold, and separatist tendencies in Slovakia and among Slovak MPs in the federal parliament thwarted attempts to organize a referendum on the pending divorce. Havel stepped down as president of Czechoslovakia and would shortly be re-elected as president of the newly established Czech Republic. Ladislav Špaček recalls the day that Václav Havel walked into his office and offered him a job.
1: Já jsem rok po revoluci v 90. roce na podzim jsem nastoupil do televize, tehdy byla pořád...
2: A year after the revolution, in the autumn of 1990, I joined Czechoslovak television. At that time, there was still just one Czechoslovak television before the common state was divided. I quickly became head of the domestic news department, and then, one evening in the autumn of 1992, I was sitting in my office when the door opened and Václav Havel walked in. Today, that sounds absurd, but at the time it didn't surprise me at all, because journalists and politicians actually lived in a kind of mutual symbiosis. It wasn't that they were constantly stepping on each other's toes as they do today, with politicians saying that journalists are enemies of humanity and that journalists look for every slip-up and every little mistake so they can use it against the politician. Back then, we were all building a new democracy. We essentially had a common goal, so our relations were very friendly. Václav Havel sat down and talked for a while, and then it suddenly became clear why he had come. He offered me the opportunity to become his aide, to become his spokesman, and to spend the next term in office, nobody knew then how many there would be, at his side. That shook me a little, but I didn't think about it for more than a few seconds, because I realized that spending part of my life close to him or at his side would be a truly unique opportunity. So I said yes.
1: V blízkosti nebo po boku tak výjimečného člověka je opravdu neopakovatelná šance a řekl jsem ano.
0: In the course of the next decade, Špaček worked closely with the president on a daily basis. He was on call 24/7, dogging the president's footsteps wherever he went. He recalls the first time he visited him at his Prague apartment.
1: A když jsem přišel tady vedle...
2: When I first entered his home, right on the Vltava embankment, I was stunned, because Václav was sitting at his desk and had a spectacular view of Prague Castle from the window. And it's

0: occurred to me that he had spent his whole life looking at Prague Castle. There is incredible symbolism in the way fate arranged things. Although he spent many years in prison, although he was a person cursed by the regime, every day he looked at Prague Castle, and in the end he got there. It was truly remarkable.
1: Tak nakonec se tam přece jenom dostal. To bylo opravdu zvláštní.
2: The return of democracy after four decades of communist rule had galvanized foreign relations, and officials from around the world streamed to Czechoslovakia and later to the Czech Republic to meet the country's respected new president. All these visits garnered considerable attention both here and abroad, but some were private. Špaček recalls one such visit by Britain's King Charles, at the time still the Prince of Wales, who was immensely interested in architecture and the environment.
1: Když tak zhlížím na Jiráskův most pod námi, tak nemůžu zapomenout na ten okamžik, kdy...
0: When I look at Jirásek Bridge, I recall the moment when Prince Charles, the British heir to the throne, was waiting on the bridge for Václav Havel. He had come to Prague and was here pretty much incognito. He had heard Václav Havel speak in Britain about the wonderful southern gardens of Prague Castle. At the time, the gardens overlooking Malá Strana, the Kolovrat, Ledebur and Palfy Gardens were in terrible condition. Prince Charles decided to establish a fund to finance their restoration so that they could flourish again and become places where Prague residents could go for walks. So he came to Prague and waited for us here on this bridge. We saw him from the window, so we grabbed our coats, ran downstairs and walked through Prague with Prince Charles and his bodyguard. Those memories are absolutely unforgettable for me.
1: Tomuhle tomu místu, přímo tady k těm konkrétním budovám, mostům, takže jsou pro mě naprosto nezapomenutelné.
2: Václav Havel got invitations from leaders the world over, and particularly during his first years in office, travelled extensively. He spoke at important gatherings, and his views garnered respect and attention. His speeches made front pages at home and abroad. But Špaček says that he was actually a shy man at heart who did not truly enjoy being in the limelight.
1: Václav Havel totiž byl velmi plachý, obrovský trémista a média neměl rád.
0: Václav Havel was actually very shy, extremely nervous and did not like the media. He was very apprehensive about them. He particularly disliked television because he knew that on television people would focus on his appearance, how many new wrinkles he had and what he looked like, whether he was sweating or not. And that this distracted attention from what he was saying. If anything, he preferred radio, because they could edit all his pauses, his and in the flow of his speech. Then, when he listened to it, he was delighted by how good and coherent it sounded. So I had to represent Václav Havel in practically 95% of all communication with the media. It was my daily job to speak for the president, not only here at home, but essentially throughout the world, because Václav Havel was a figure who interested the whole world, and international news agencies regularly reported on what Václav Havel had said. And his speeches were well worth noting. His Harvard speech on globalization remains pertinent to this day, and I think it is worth returning to it anytime.
1: Toho, co probíhá na naší planetě ve všech společnostech, a myslím si, že stojí za to se k němu kdykoliv vrátit.
3: Je v skutku fascinující.
4: It's truly fascinating how intently people today follow all the catastrophic forecasts and how little they take them into account in their actions. Surely by now every school child knows that the planet's resources are limited and that if we consume them faster than they're able to regenerate, things cannot end well for us. Constant growth in production and therefore consumption is seen as the main sign of a state's success, not only in poor countries, where such an attitude might be understandable, but also in wealthy ones, which are cutting the branch they're sitting on through their ideology of mindless, endless growth, devoid of any rational purpose.
3: Postrádajícího růstu si sami pod sebou podřezávají větev.
2: Ladislav Špaček's time with the president took him on countless foreign trips. He recalls that those trips gave him an even deeper insight into the kind of man that Václav Havel was. Genuinely kind and compassionate, a man who was not in the slightest way changed by the high office that he held and the attention that he got around the world.
1: Václav Havel mě ovlivnil v mnoha ohledech. Václav Havel mi otevřel...
0: One particularly moving scene took place when we were on a state visit to Brazil and the Brazilian side wanted us to visit a village called Lidice. It was a small village in the mountains that had adopted the name after the Lidice massacre by the Nazis. So we set off for the village. We went up into the mountains by bus so as to avoid a convoy of limousines. As we approached the village in the mountains, we saw crowds of people streaming around the bus and heading somewhere. We kept looking around, wondering what was going on. When we reached the village, we could not get through the crowd of people that filled the entire space. We got off the bus and Václav Havel stepped onto the platform. And then those 10,000 people began chanting, Havel, Havel! It was a feeling I had never experienced before, and I haven't experienced it since. We realized that we were working for a man who, on the other side of the globe, was regarded as a symbol of freedom and democracy, and people appreciated him.
1: Je považován za symbol svobody, demokracie, a ti lidé si toho vážili.
2: When Václav Havel took office, he himself shaped the presidency to a large extent. The country was moving on the road of democracy and a market economy, but even smaller things needed changing, like the running of the office of the president and the interior of Prague Castle. He turned to trusted artists and architects and followed his own intuition. In many ways, he had a problem accepting the constrictions of diplomatic protocol, both at home and abroad. Ladislav Špaček says this was widely accepted and respected.
1: Václav Havel byl ten, kdo se všemi světovými...
0: Václav Havel was someone who, with all the world's statesmen, talked above all about human rights and human suffering. When we arrived in Australia, we didn't go to see the Governor General and the country's top officials first. Instead, we traveled north to Darwin to meet Aboriginal people, the neglected indigenous inhabitants who live in the rainforest much as they did 2, 3, or 4 centuries ago. Václav Havel met them first and only then went to see the government officials. And that was always the way he did things.
1: A pak teprve jel s vládními činiteli. A tak tomu bylo vždycky.
2: When Václav Havel died, thousands of Czechs streamed to the statue of St. Wenceslas on Wenceslas Square to pay tribute to his memory. Even 15 years after his death, public surveys indicate that he remains the most respected president in the country's modern history, a man of strong moral authority and vision who put Czechoslovakia and later the Czech Republic on the world map after 40 years of communist rule.
1: Když Václav Havel zemřel, všechny světové deníky uveřejnili jeho...
0: When Václav Havel died, all the world's newspapers published obituaries. That was evidence of the respect in which Václav Havel was held around the planet. He taught us to see the world on a global scale. He was a close friend of the Dalai Lama, a friend of Suu Kyi in Burma, and also of Mother Teresa, whom he visited in her home in Calcutta. All of that showed that Václav Havel sympathized with those suffering around the world.
1: Václav Havel soucítí s těmi trpícími na celém světě.
2: In 2012, Ladislav Špaček published a book titled 10 Years with Václav Havel, a memoir and insider look into the presidency of the first Czech president. In it, Špaček shares backstage details of Havel's meetings with world leaders, US presidents, the Pope, the Dalai Lama, and rock stars like the Rolling Stones. But it also portrays Havel as a human being, a person with his own quirks, doubts, and a great sense of humor. And those recollections from Václav Havel's former spokesperson Ladislav Špaček have brought us to the end of this half-hour broadcast from Prague. You'll find us at radio.cz. Should you like to contact us, please write to english@radio.cz. We'll be happy to hear from you. This is Daniela Lazarová saying thanks for joining us and take care.

Look at a girl in the eye and hear the words you say to her when you got in that position. You say, "Baby." Oh, baby. And you see, she get real stupid on you sometimes, like she don't understand where you're coming from. Now you grab her by the hem of her dress, pull her real close to you, and then you say,

talking that wine, drinking wine is their delight. When they get drunk, they want to fuss and fight, busting up windows and breaking down doors, drinking half gallons and shouting for more. You got a nickel, baby, I got a dime. Let's get together and buy some wine. Buy a pint, some buy a quart. I buy a half